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3: I'm here in the WVMO studios with Nancy Moore. She is the mayor of the city of Monona, and we've been talking about what is happening around our beautiful city. Public sessions are going to be beginning for the comprehensive planning that the city does. Tell us a little bit about what comprehensive planning entails, and then these public sessions where people can come and see it for themselves.
4: That's right. So, as we've talked about earlier,

0: earlier this year, every municipality is required by state statute to update, at the very least, if not wholly redo, what's called a comprehensive plan that is essentially a strategic plan or a long-range plan for a 10-year period. Ours is due up at the end of this year, beginning of next year. So in other words, the one we're operating on right now that has created our goals as a community, you know, what we want to see happen in terms of development, in terms of housing, in terms of our parks and recreation and other services that we offer. It's a blueprint for what we want to do in the next decade. We're due to have a whole one done, completed by the end of this year, beginning of next year. So we're in the midst of that process. As you might imagine, a big part of that process is public input. We want to know from the community, it's not so much what we as elected officials wanted, but what other people in the community want. What do you want to see for the future of Monona? And so the public portion of the process starts up this month with our very first public information meeting at the community center on the 13th of May from 6 to 8 p.m. And everyone's welcome to come and learn about the process and to provide structured input facilitated by the consultants that we've hired for the process.
1: Nancy, if people aren't able to attend the public session that's coming up at the Civic Center, is there a way that they can jump online and give input there?
0: Awesome question. Starting May 13th as well. So May 13th to June 13th, there'll be an online survey available. The usual place, mymonona.com. Online survey, easy to fill out, and again, should be very easy to follow. And we more people weigh in, the better.
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3: Hi, I'm Midori from Monona Grove High School. 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
1: This is Wisconsin Master Naturalist Deborah Proctor sharing tips and ideas on how to unplug your children and get them into the great outdoors where they can learn naturally. Remember those lazy, hazy days of summer from your childhood? Children today have so many distractions, from scheduled activities to electronic devices, that the joy of reading a book may get lost. One way to help your children reap the benefits of reading is by creating an outdoor reading nook. Think Secret Garden and create a quiet and private space near a garden, under a tree, or even on the deck or patio. Your nook could be something as simple as a cozy chair under a shady tree, or a hammock hung on the quiet end of a porch. You might place a bench under a small arbor planted with vines, or build a playhouse or tree fort. Place your nook in dappled shade away from traffic noise and pollution and areas that collect water. If sunlight is too direct, add sheer curtains or hang a mosquito net available at outdoor retailers that is so much fun to hide inside. Cozy outdoor pillows, a flat surface to rest a cool drink or snack, and perhaps some low wattage lighting for reading after dark will add fun comfort. Now that your summer reading nook is beckoning, be sure to sign your children up for the library reading program where they can have fun and earn prizes. Parents, be sure to join in the fun, perhaps by having a family contest to see who reads the most books this summer. Sweeten the pot with a prize party before school starts. Happy reading! Until next time, this is Wisconsin Master Naturalist Deborah Proctor, encouraging parents and grandparents to get outdoors and learn with your kids naturally.
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0: Hi, I'm Dean Rothman with your WVMO weather. It's 54 in Monona, light rain. Tomorrow look for 62 with a low temp around 34. Your extended forecast calls for moderate rain on Tuesday. 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

And you know what the F stands for. Their album is Event Beat. It's a change of direction from them. I think it's very cool. Seven, the name of this one. And I'm Bruce Rave. The name of the program, Go Deep with Bruce Rave. It is mostly up-tempo, mostly melodic, mostly familiar artists, less familiar tunes. And let's go deep under a spree of three covers. The first two might be less familiar in their original versions to you, unless you're pretty deep into these artists. And we're going to begin with Nation of Language, covering Bruce Springsteen. Not the first person you'd think they'd cover, but I think this turned out pretty nicely. It's their version of Tougher Than the Rest. Welcome to Go Deep.

Best known as a Ramones hit song, right? I Wanna Be Your Boyfriend, covered by the Brazilian band Banda All Nine. Been playing a couple of other things from them lately, too. In the middle of our going deep under the covers, we had They Might Be Giants taking on the Raspberries. Overnight sensation hit record was a big hit for the Raspberries back in the 70s, and I love that They Might Be Giants are covering it now. And it is on their album, The World Is to Dig. To start the set, Nation of Language, a one-off covering Bruce Springsteen, Tougher Than the Rest. Bruce Rave here. It's my all-new music program, Go Deep with Bruce Rave. Here's a fun new one from Austin's White Denim. They're calling their new album 13 for obvious reasons. They've been around a minute. Here's Hired Hand, number 2.

And that's Teen Suicide, originally formed in Baltimore. I understand they've been hanging around Orlando a bit. Nude Descending Staircase Headless is their album title. That's interesting. The song is called Suffering. And before that, we had Editors. Nice to have them back. Tom Smith, the Editors' lead singer, been releasing some really soft ballad-type pop songs. Really good to hear him back in mid-season form, at least by my standards. Their song is Call It In. And White Denim to lead off the set with Hired Hand Number 2, their album simply called 13. Bruce Rave, my all-new music program, Go Deep with Bruce Rave. As the regulars know, I've got the full playlist in a couple different places. The website has it. That's godeepmusic.net. The playlist page, artist links included. The site's also got my bio, some album recommendations, exclusive interviews. You can also get the whole playlist on my Facebook page, along with all my broadcast announcements. That's Go Deep with Bruce Rave. And my hourly playlist images on my Instagram at Bruce Rave. Beth Orton has announced new music. Her album is coming out June 26th. It's going to be called The Ground Above. And from it, here's Waiting.

perhaps there's nowhere else I will ever be. I'm wondering, yeah, it seems to me that there's nowhere else that I would rather be. And if I could be anywhere,

And that's New York's Miss Grit from Under My Umbrella. That album came out a couple weeks ago. Mind Disaster, Following Future Islands, another new one. There are, I think, three new ones on their anniversary album. That's Find Love, from a Hole in the Floor to A Fountain of Youth. Hard to believe they've been around 20 years. That anniversary compilation comes out a week from Friday. Beth Orton, to begin the set, Walking is her track, her album, The Ground Above, out June 26th. Bruce Rave, my all-new music program, Go Deep with Bruce Rave. Want to bring this one back. It's just so uplifting. It's The Rockets, R-O-C-K-Y-T-S. Upcoming album going to be Don't Give Up the Ship, and this one has a lot of Beach Boys and Beatles in it. Al Jardine of the Beach Boys heard it, and since the song is called Wonderful, his quote was that the song is one wonderful.

Well, this Weird Nightmare Hoopla album has turned out to be really good. Never in Style is that one. We're several tracks into it. Weird Nightmare, of course, the side project for Alex Edkins of Metz. That's all out of Toronto. Following Melbourne Music from Comedy, their song called Hate Machine, and they both came after the Rockets. That's Jeremy's one-man band. He was originally up in Ottawa, Canada, now down in L.A. He plays everything on these albums. He produces himself, writes the music. He literally is a one-man band. Bruce Rave, it's my one-man show, Go Deep with Bruce Rave, but of course it's all about you, the listeners, and of course we get together every Sunday night, 9 to midnight, on 98.7 WVMO, the voice of Monona. And I hope you're finding some artists and some new songs that you are digging. Gotta hit this new Pulp single again, and this is besides their contribution to the Help 2 album that is out. The EP from Pulp is The Man Comes Around, and here's Marrying for Love.

back and relive the pivotal moment in the primal drama. Adjust your final decision, precision engineering in another dimension, deliriously happy, a new source of energy that doesn't cost the earth, erotic rebirth. I knew it in my bones, the moment I first clapped eyes on you, though it took me a lifetime, it took me a lifetime.

0: They're called Disgusting Sisters. They say they are two sisters being disgusting. They're in Paris and London. Weirdo Magnet, the track. Coming after Pulp's Marrying for Love from the Pulp EP, The Man Comes Around. Bruce Rave here, all new music. Two more hours, including Courtney Barnett. Reimagined Nine Inch Nails / Nine Inch Noise. Reimagined David Byrne and so much more. So hang in. Right back after this very short break.
1: Hi, I'm Dean Rothman with your WVMO weather. It's 54 in Monona, light rain. Tomorrow look for 62 with a low temp around 34. Your extended forecast calls for moderate rain on Tuesday. 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

And we've got the Lambrini Girls opening up all new Hour 2 with Cult a Celebrity, a new one from them. They were supposed to play Coachella until a physical issue got in the way. They had to pull out. Really too bad. There was actually a neck injury that was suffered by lead singer Phoebe. Hopefully she's doing a lot better now. They haven't announced an album yet for this year. Hopefully that's coming, but Cult of Celebrity, a really good start toward whatever they're going to be doing rest of the year. And I'm Bruce Rave. Name of the program is Go Deep with Bruce Rave. Sunday nights 9 to midnight, 98.7. WVMO, the voice of Monona. Hope it was a really good weekend for you. Glad you could be here. This promises to be a busy year for the neighborhood. They've embarked on a major touring schedule. They released a deluxe version of their Ultrasound album that came out last year. That's called Ultrasound Plus. And from it, they've released the new priority single, which is Private.

Death Cab for Cutie having a great 2026 so far. From I Built You a Tower, I mean, their album's not even out yet and they're doing great. That album does come out the first Friday next month. We heard Riptides, and in the middle of the set, another band who've been on a really nice 2026 roll, Bridget Calls Me Baby. Their Irreversible album is out and it is stacked. They're always from Bridget. And to start the set, The Neighborhood. From the deluxe version of their ultrasound album, we heard Private. Their Hula Girl single did very well for them. This is the follow-up, and it pretty much got forced out in label terms because it is the most streamed track on the album. So the feeling is, let's get it out there for lots more people to hear. Bruce Rave with you. It's my all-new music program, Go Deep with Bruce Rave. And besides all these deluxe albums, another huge trend right now is all these reimagined tracks that are coming out. Nine Inch Nails, now with Boys Noize, and they're calling it Nine Inch Noize. They've got a whole album of live reimagined versions of Nine Inch Nails tracks. I'm going to get to one of theirs second in the set. And last year, David Byrne almost owned my Go Deep program with his Who Is the Sky album and an amazing live show. And he's gone bilingual with this one with a new arrangement. And it features, and I'm going to try her last name best I can, Natalia Lafourcade and the Mexican Institute of Sound.

through every forest, above the trees, within my stomach, scraped off my

Marlon Manier, the lead singer, actually one of the lead singers in the French band La Femme, and that's his solo project, Plus Four Que Trois, or something like that. My French pronunciation is terrible. Crush on You, at least that's an English title that's easy to say. And while the set includes someone who came on the radar in the 90s and another one who came on the radar in the 80s, this song could sound like it had come from the 80s. We did have Nine Inch Nails in the middle of the set, a new reimagined version of Closer. That's the Nine Inch Noise version off the Nine Inch Noise live album. And to start the set, David Byrne, a bilingual reimagined version of What's the Reason for It, featuring Natalia Lafourcade. I'm Bruce Rave. It's Go Deep with Bruce Rave, my all-new music program. And yeah, Badger football recruiting continues to be running at full speed, which is really good to see. And the word around spring practice was that the vibe was completely different this spring compared to past years. I remember being at the spring event or spring practice, whatever you want to call it, at Camp Randall, Coach Fickell's first year. It was a rough one. The team just didn't look that good. Little did we know at that point, because we were all very optimistic, it was going to be an omen of what the next several years would be like. And meanwhile, Coach Gard commenting that even though the school now has more NIL money to pay its athletes, we are still in the bottom half of the Big Ten. What a world, huh? Here's Courtney Barnett from her Creature of Habit album. This one is Same.

Hey, that's Kerala Dust out of Zurich and Berlin. They are consistently strong. I don't think the world has quite caught up with them yet, but hopefully that's in their future. That single is called Fever. That's just out. Following Sprints, everybody should know where they stand with them and their lyrics. That song is Trickle Down, and then to begin the set, Courtney Barnett. Same as the track off her album, Creature of Habit. Bruce Rave here. It's my all-new music program, Go Deep with Bruce Rave. Really cool one from the new Agrolites album, Super Atomic. It kind of starts off like Take Me Out to the Ball Game. So let's check out Musical Muse.

A Southern California band, the A100s, off an album called Rude and Lovely that was too bad to be sad. Not a whole lot about them seems to be online yet, but they do have an Instagram. Before them, the Agrolites, Musical Muse from the Super Atomic album. Bruce Rave here. It's my all-new music program, Go Deep with Bruce Rave. A couple of weeks ago, I ran an interview that I did at South by Southwest with the Bristol, England band, the Ramona Flowers. We talked about their song, Up All Night, that features Nile Rodgers. Their manager just contacted Nile out of the blue, not expecting much to come out of it, and Nile was willing to get involved. And one of the questions I had for the band, because the bass line sounded so much like Nile, no, that's not actually what Nile played on the song. I expect to have that interview up online within the next week or two, and I'll be letting you know. But in the meantime, from the Made by Humans album, here's Up All Night.

Alexis Taylor of Hot Chip with his solo project, Paris in the Spring. That's I Can Feel Your Love. That came after the Ramona Flowers from the Made by Humans album Up All Night featuring Nile Rodgers, who, as usual, has been extremely busy, extremely visible. He was just on Jimmy Kimmel with Duran Duran not too many nights ago. He's with them on their latest single. He's been with them on and off for a number of years. He was also featured on a very recent one that I played by Sebastian Tellier out of France. Bruce Rave here on WVMO 9 to midnight, all new indie jams. I've got the full playlist on my Facebook page, Go Deep with Bruce Rave, my website, godeepmusic.net, the playlist page, also hourly playlist images on my Instagram, at Bruce Rave. My final hour will include Anna Calvey and Matt Berninger together, Morrissey, and so much more. And to wrap all new hour two, the Philadelphia group Gladdy from No Need to Be Lonely, Car Alarm.

0: Hi, I'm Dean Rothman with your WVMO weather. It's 53 in Monona, light rain. Tomorrow look for 62 with a low temp around 34. Your extended forecast calls for moderate rain on Tuesday. 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
4: Strap yourself in and go deep.

leading off this third and final hour for us this week. Anna Calvi, along with Matt Berninger of The National, Is This All There Is? Also the title of Anna's album that's been out now for a little while. Bruce Rave, It's My All-New Music Program, Go Deep with Bruce Rave. And, of course, we get to do this every Sunday night, 9 to midnight, on 98.7 WVMO, The Voice of Monona, once again winning the Wisconsin State Broadcaster Station of the Year Award. I love being part of this, and congrats to everybody at the radio station that makes it happen. Here's that Vermont band Robber Robber that have been getting a lot of attention this year. From Two Wheels Move the Soul, this one is Watch for Infection.

I've got a radio friend named Josh Landau. He's got a program at a radio station, actually, based in Philadelphia called Why Not Radio. He played Guided by Voices in a set of three bands that he said release music too frequently. And I would put GBV in that category, but they got a ton of fans. And the music they give us keeps being good. Crawl Space of the Pantheon, their next one. And that's out at the end of the month. Their 44th album. We Outlast Them All, a title that's kind of related to what we're talking about. In the middle, London's Dream Nails, The Information from You Wish, and to start the set, Vermont's Robber Robber. Watch The Infection, their album, Two Wheels Move the Soul. Bruce Rave, my all-new music program, Go Deep with Bruce Rave. This is an artist, Zahara, LA-based, that it features Winter, their track, I Can Be Yours.

0: And that's the UK's punch bag from I Am Obsessed. That is What's in My Bag. Following Little Barry, also from the UK, she's got a unique sounding single, Luggin' Hurt. And they both came after the LA-based artist Zahara. Their tune, I Can See Yours, and that featured Winter. Bruce Rave here, my all-new music program, Go Deep with Bruce Rave. I mentioned godeepmusic.net as my website. That, of course, is where you get the playlist, some album recommendations, some exclusive interviews, and my bio. And I do love to point out a couple of times every week, it is college radio that sent me in the direction of the music industry, thanks to Capitol Records calling me before I graduated. That's because I was music director at the station. We'd gotten to know each other. Little did I know, as music director for probably a record-setting 3 years, hard to believe, what a great career move that would turn out to be. Lots of ace ones on this new Tin Liquor album, another good one from them, and they're going to be touring later this year, or very late summer anyway. Closest they're going to be to Madison, September 16th in Chicago at the House of Blues. From Dreams of the Machine, here's Spirit of Time.
1: I had a dream about the future, and it was bright.

Hey, that's an artist out of Montreal, Pastel Blank, Unmade in Minutes, the album. That one, Dopamine, had a couple tracks lately called Dopamine. I've played that one by Robin. That came after Tin Liquor's Spirit of Time from the Dreams of the Machine album. Bruce Rave, it's my only music program. Go deep with Bruce Rave. To Morrissey from Makeup is a Lie, here's the Monsters of Pig Alley.

0: I think we're good, Feldy.
1: I'd say you were good, and I managed to stick four songs together in that set as we are into the home stretch of our final hour. That was Sullivan out of San Diego, S-U-L-L-V-N. If you recognize the voice of Dickie Barrett, he was the leader of the Mighty Mighty Bosstones, who had a really good run a couple decades ago. Sullivan following Montreal's Lost Security. Bingo, their album out next month on the 12th. That was Snack City. And before that, from Winnipeg, fellow Canadians Mies en Scène with Super Bowl Sunday, their album Drive Through Confessional. And to begin the set, we had Morrissey from Makeup is a Lie, The Monsters of Pig Alley. Bruce Rave, Raising a Glass to You, my all-new music show, Sunday nights 9 to midnight on 98.7 WVMO, the voice of Monona. Let's wrap this week with Heavenly out of England. They're back after having been quiet for a while, their album Highway to Heavenly. This is Scene Stealing. So have a great week. You got to keep raving on, and thanks for flying the indie flag. Until next Sunday night at 9, quoth the rave, forevermore.

0: Hi, I'm Dean Rothman with your WVMO weather. It's 51 in Monona, light rain. Tomorrow look for 62 with a low temp around 34. Your extended forecast calls for moderate rain on Tuesday. 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
1: 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We'll talk about a major new development proposal, new city contracts, flock cameras, assessment letters, long-range capital planning, and much more. 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
2: I'm here with Nancy Moore, learning more about Monona. We've been talking about events at the most recent city council meeting on May 4th. A presentation from Chief Brian Chaney from our police department announcing that the city would be suspending its contract with the Flock camera system that I'm sure people have heard about. Can you tell us about what Chief Chaney had to say and what the city's plans are?
3: Yeah, absolutely. So as some listeners undoubtedly know, Flock cameras have been a topic of discussion here in Monona as well as in other cities and within the county for the last month or two at the very least. We've had Flock cameras for a long time, but more and more there's been discussions around it. And it just so happens that our contract with Flock was up, coming up for renewal. And at the end of the day, the number of open records requests from non-local residents, as well as the number of concerns, given the number of articles we've seen in papers and other locations, was pretty significant to the point where, you know, it was burning valuable resources, right? We want our police department out there doing their work. We don't want them having to respond to open records requests all the time, as required by law when they come in. So at the end of the day, you know, I had a discussion with the chief of police, and we decided, you know, this was a hill not worth dying on, as they say, and that it would be better just not to renew the contract at this point. I want to be clear that we find the type of cameras that are reflected by Flock to be really valuable crime prevention tool. And I think Brian would be the first person to say that, our chief of police. But for now, anyway, not renewing that contract made the most sense to us.
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4: 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I'm Sienna.
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1: 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You might place a bench under a small arbor planted with vines, or build a playhouse or tree fort. 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If sunlight is too direct, add sheer curtains or hang a mosquito net available at outdoor retailers that is so much fun to hide inside. Cozy outdoor pillows, a flat surface to rest a cool drink or snack, and perhaps some low wattage lighting for reading after dark will add fun comfort. 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Sweeten the pot with a prize party before school starts. Happy reading! Until next time, this is Wisconsin Master Naturalist Deborah Proctor, encouraging parents and grandparents to get outdoors and learn with your kids naturally.
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It's 43 and Monona, sky is clear. Tomorrow look for 69 with a low temp around 39. Your extended forecast calls for broken clouds on Wednesday. 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
1: I'm Joe Martin from the VMO Show. I'm here in the WVMO studios talking with Monona's mayor, Nancy Moore, learning more about Monona. Hi, Nancy.
2: Hey, Joe.
1: There was a city council meeting on Monday, May 4th. Amongst the things that happened, first read on the biggest development in Monona history. Tell us about that.
2: Yeah, so I'm sure most people in Monona know what is currently WPS, our largest employer, and Broadway, of course, which is what WPS is on. And now, of course, people know that Topgolf is going in there. Can't miss that.
1: No.
2: But in front of Topgolf and WPS, there's quite a bit of land that is going to be redeveloped into mixed use. And it's what we think will be the first of multiple stretches of redevelopment that will go all the way to the Beltline at Southtown. So eventually we see Southtown is being redeveloped as well. But in this case, it's a development brought forth by Galway Companies, which is the company that did the current in the riverfront that we all very much enjoy. And in this case, it's a mixed use development, a total of four buildings. General development plan for four buildings, and will house over 600 units, housing units, in addition to, when it's eventually all done, about 30,000 square feet of commercial.
1: So first read is the first step, and city council and city staff will be looking at this. But what can we expect as next steps?
2: Yeah, so it'll come back to the next city council meeting for approval from the city council. The development is also going through our CDA, our Community Development Authority, to support some of the demolition and some of the work that's being done there, because as you can imagine, it's a huge parcel altogether. And in fact, one of the buildings that needs to come down on the east side of the property, you know, is an older building that has asbestos and other things that are injurious to one's health. And so it's going in front of the CDA, it's come in front of the city council, and then the developer, Steve Dorn, who's a Monona resident, in addition to being one of the area's best developers, we'll have at it with the first phase of what will be a multi-phase project.
1: Stay tuned to WVMO to hear more about Monona.
3: Hi, I'm Nick from Monona Grove High School. The Memorial Day Parade is just around the corner on Monday, May 25th. 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
1: Eastern Bluebirds are back. Hi, this is Brian from the Aldo Leopold Nature Center with a friendly phenology update. In the early 1900s, eastern bluebird populations drastically declined because of poor forest management practices, the introduction of exotic species, and the detrimental effects of pesticides. The birds are secondary cavity nesters, which means they build their nest in cavities but aren't strong enough to peck out their own holes. Eastern bluebirds are, therefore, dependent on other species that can create cavities, such as woodpeckers. The introduction of European starlings and house sparrows, who are aggressive competitors for nesting cavities, is the main reason their populations declined. In addition to competition, less cavities were available because of habitat loss and the removal of dead trees in managed forests. Thankfully, eastern bluebirds made an incredible comeback with the optimized bluebird boxes designed to keep European starlings out. A network of trails with these boxes were set up to monitor their population and health by birders. Thanks to conservation efforts and environmental regulations, eastern bluebird populations are increasing. Visit us or take a walk around your neighborhood and look for eastern bluebirds building their nests in cavities. For more information about the Aldo Leopold Nature Center, please visit aldoleopoldnaturecenter.org and explore nature today.
2: Hello, this is Kamaya Stoyn, a freshman from UW-Madison. 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

0: Oh, boy, I hate to tell you, but she was with me just last night.
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0: I saw her at 9:45.
1: I don't think so.
0: Good luck to you.
1: Good luck to you.
0: I hope she don't hurt you.
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horsepower, and a big stereo, listening to Wolfman Jack say, ain't this XCRB, baby? 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
1: Hi, I'm Dean Rothman with your WVMO weather. It's 42 in Monona, sky is clear. Tomorrow look for 69 with a low temp around 39. Your extended forecast calls for broken clouds on Wednesday. 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
1: I'm Joe Martin from the VMO show. I'm here in the WVMO studios. I'm learning more about Monona today, talking with Monona's mayor, Nancy Moore. There was a city council meeting on Monday, May 4th, and at that time, three specialized contracts were signed. Let's talk about one of them, addressing a backlog in the city of Monona's planning department.
2: That's right. So, Joe, you may not know this, but when I started on the city council, which was back in 2017, 2018, our plan commission pretty much had in front of them a lot of signed permits, which is to say there wasn't a lot of redevelopment going on in Monona, wasn't a lot of action there, except for the riverfront that we all now love, know and love. That's changed, as we all know. We're seeing buildings going up all over Monona, and that's, we don't see a slowing down with that at all. We've added staff already. We added a full-time staff member this last year, but it's simply not enough. Our planning staff is just slammed with work. And so we are making some adjustments and a short-term fix, which is to say we're going to sign a contract with Vandewall Associates, local firm we work with all the time. They know Monona very, very well. They actually are involved in a contract right now with us with the comprehensive planning, and they're going to be on an hourly basis pulled in as needed to stay on top of all the things that we have in the planning department, because it's just not fair, not only to our planning staff who are working ridiculous hours trying to stay on top, but it's also not fair to the people that need that planning help, whether it's big developers or single homeowners that are trying to get an answer on a permit for a fence or something like that.
1: And it's really the city's capacity for growth that allows the city to raise operational funds. It's predicated on new construction here in the city of Monona.
2: That's right. This is a small amount of money that we agreed to contract, and actually we expect a fair amount of it will probably come out of TIF funds if Vandewall ends up doing work on projects that are in TIF districts.
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4: Hello, this is Dee from McFarland with a moment for Monona on WVMO. Have you ever walked into a room and stopped to think, what was I doing again? 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This has been a public service message from 98.7 WVMO.

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1: This is Mary Merle from Wanaqua Road with the Monona Bird Report. Finally, it's May. Migration hits its peak this month as our sky and our trees swell with the sights and sounds of returning songbirds. It's the best time of year to watch for birds, wherever you might find yourself. If you're on the shoreline of San Damiano, look for spotted sandpipers teetering along the rocks. Or if you're in the woods, listen for the exquisite flute-like call of the wood thrush. At Schluter Beach, enjoy the beauty of the Baltimore Oriole in the cottonwoods with its brilliant orange plumage and its clear, bright whistle. At Winnequa Park, scan the lake for fluttering eastern kingbirds or look up at the burbling purple martins circling overhead. At Wildhaven Park, relax on the bench and wait for common nighthawks to fly erratically over the lake at sunset. At Frostwoods Beach, listen for the song that gives the eastern wood peewee its name, Pee-a-wee. At Woodland Park, train your eye for the impossible blue of the indigo bunting perched in the sunlight. At the Aldo Leopold Nature Center, search the trees for the gorgeous black on red of the scarlet tanager. Wherever you might be, take the time before May slips away to open yourself up to whatever avian surprises might come your way. This is Mary Merle with the Monona Bird Report, and I'm glad that WVMO cares about birds.
2: 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We've added a lot of new songs to VMO playlists. 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

0: Hi, I'm Dean Rothman with your WVMO weather. It's 39 and Monona, sky is clear. Tomorrow look for 70 with a low temp around 39. Your extended forecast calls for overcast clouds on Wednesday. 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

If it sounds country, man, that's what it is. It's a country song. Yeah, okay. Well, 1, 2, 3, 4. 1, 2, 3, 4. Busted flat in Baton Rouge and heading for the trains.

0: Hi, this is Brad Bruin, Public Works Coordinator with the City of Monona. 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
1: Hi, I'm Steve Martinelli, and this is the Monona Grove Sports Showcase. Monona Grove has had many outstanding track teams and track athletes over the years. One consistent strength is in the field events. Throwers like Gavin Ball and Theron Bauman, high jumper Phil Vargas, plus Joe Prestigiacomo, a state champ in both long jump and triple jump. One event consistently won by MG is the pole vault, thanks to Silver Eagle vaulting coach George Dutch Durnford. Dutch was a vaulter back when cane poles were used, and he coached several Badger Conference champs, including Dave Cyberlek and the subject of this story, Rick Eastland. Rick was vaulting before he entered high school, and by his sophomore year was a Badger Conference champion, clearing 12'6" in rainy conditions. His junior year, he improved to 13'4¾", winning sectionals and was the favorite in 1971, despite a deep pool of competitors. Rick had cleared 14-1 earlier in the season and expected 14 feet to be enough to win a state title. However, he suffered a setback at the conference meet. He was only able to clear 12'6" and finish a disappointing third in the event. Still hoping to win at state, he jumped well, but watched several competitors reach 14 feet and then fail at 14-3. Only Mark Thomason of Waukesha, on his second try, cleared the height, setting up a showdown with the Silver Eagle, jumping for the last time on his home track. Before he attempted it, Eastland was pulled aside by Coach Durnford and advised to switch to a stiffer pole. Now, vaulters rarely change poles in a critical time like this, but Durnford reasoned the weather conditions gave Eastland an edge if he made the switch. Whether the strategy was correct, or if Durnford's advice gave Eastland a psychological boost, Rick cleared 14-3 on his first attempt, winning the event and setting a new state record. Dutch Durnford was known as a vaulting guru, frequently sought out for advice by coaches and vaulters, but this was his first state championship. Rick's record stood until 1982, and has since been topped by more than a foot. But for more than a decade, Rick Eastland, with Dutch Durnford whispering in his ear, was the best. I'm Steve Martinelli, and I'll see you at the game.
2: Hi, this is Danny, your Monona neighbor right over by Schluter Park, and I'm a singing member of Perfect Harmony Chorus. Perfect Harmony is the local lesbian, gay, trans, bi, and ally chorus, and for nearly 30 years, we've been on a mission to make the world a better place. We've got an exciting concert coming up on May 16th and 17th. It's called Showtime, the Queers and Queens of Stage and Screen, and it will feature songs all the way from Broadway to Hollywood. There will be singing, dancing, a lot of laughs, and a lot of heart, because we love to share joy with our community. The Saturday, May 16th evening show will be held nearby at McFarland Lutheran Church on Marsh Road, and our Sunday, May 17th matinee is also nearby at Christ Presbyterian Church in Madison. Info about the chorus is available at perfectharmonychorus.org. From me, my friends in Perfect Harmony, thanks to WVMO for supporting live, local music.

0: Hey, this is Kevin Wilmot from the Gamma Ray Bar. I'm so honored to support WVMO, the coolest little station in the nation. 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
1: Hi, I'm Bill Graff from Cops Avenue, and this is The Lake Loop. Because this program is named after a bike path, I feel a special obligation in life to practice good habits when driving, riding, or walking any place where people on wheels and people on foot might come into conflict. It has recently come to my attention that nobody's perfect. I'm surprised this hasn't been all over the news. It's obviously news to some people who think that a minor motoring mistake is grounds for all-out outrage. The driver was me, and my mistake was getting stuck in the middle of an intersection when the light turned red. Any driver knows you're not supposed to get yourself into this pickle, but it happens. And at that point, all the options are bad if you even have any options. In this case, it was a delivery truck blocking my path because it couldn't make the turn that I was next in line for. Then a pedestrian who has not yet entered the crosswalk goes all arm-waving what the heck at me because I'm stopped where he wants to walk. Yes, he has the walk light. But a walk light doesn't magically untangle a traffic jam or make this guy into some kind of pedestrian royalty because he's right and I'm wrong. The right of way is something to be yielded, not asserted. Behaving otherwise is a risky way to be right. Sometimes people drive like idiots, or ride like idiots, or walk like idiots, but most of the time we don't. I've never seen a runner run like an idiot, but maybe they're just too tired. So, the next time somebody commits a traveling transgression against you, show a little grace. Odds are high that they didn't mean it and they already feel stupid. Odds are also high that you've done the same thing yourself. Am I right? Thanks for riding along on this segment of The Lake Loop. I'm Bill Graff. Until next time, on your left.
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0: Hi, I'm Dean Rothman with your WVMO weather. It's 38 and Monona, sky is clear. Tomorrow look for 70 with a low temp around 39. Your extended forecast calls for overcast clouds on Wednesday. 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
1: Louis Armstrong said, "There is two kinds of music, the good and the bad. I play the good kind." This is Marcus Johann. 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

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There was a rally. There was a lady. 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
2: I'm talking with Monona's mayor, Nancy Moore, today here at the WVMO studios to learn more about Monona, to learn more about the city council meeting that took place on Monday, May 4th. Nancy, adjustments to the short-term rental ordinance here in the city of Monona. What is the STRO?
3: Yeah, so think Airbnb or VRBO. That's exactly what a short-term rental is, right? And there's, in reality, there's 25 different companies. It's not just Airbnb and VRBO. But we know, actually, this last year, there's been 29 homes in Monona that are used as short-term rentals. And a few years ago, we passed an ordinance around short-term rental use because they can be problematic for a variety of reasons if they're not managed correctly. That's the good news. The bad news is that the way our ordinance was drafted did not meet recent case law, which is to say we had a lot of exceptions to the rule and sort of some smaller restrictions in our ordinance that other entities did not have, other municipalities did not have. And there's been multiple cases that have gone through the courts here in Wisconsin that said you can't have all those exceptions or, you know, all those differences, restrictions of, let's say, owner-occupied versus non-owner-occupied. And so we just cleaned up the ordinance to make sure that it is consistent with case law here in Wisconsin.
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1: Got a minute? Here's what's going on around Monona. Today and tomorrow, it's open book appointments for property assessments in Monona. You can sign up and get more information at the one and only MyMonona.com. Also happening today, this evening, the Monona Plan Commission meets in the lower level of the Monona Public Library. 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On Wednesday evening, you're invited to a public workshop to help shape the future of Monona. The public workshop is to learn and share feedback on the city's 2026 comprehensive plan. The fun begins at 6 o'clock in the Monona Community Center. 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
2: Hello, this is Mike from the Arbor Hills Apartment Homes with a moment for Monona on WVMO. We all know the wheels on the bus go round and round. 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

0: Hi, I'm Dean Rothman with your WVMO weather. It's 37 and Monona, sky is clear. Tomorrow look for 70 with a low temp around 39. Your extended forecast calls for overcast clouds on Wednesday. 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

0: The Grateful Dead,
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2: I'm here in the WVMO studios learning more about Monona. With Monona's mayor, Nancy Moore, we've been talking about a variety of topics, including what happened at the most recent city council meeting on Monday, May 4th. Contracts signed, including the city agreeing to participate in a shared fire EMS study with other municipalities in the area. Tell us about what this study is and the reasoning behind it.
3: As many people know, our fire, EMS, and paramedic departments are the biggest part of our budget, as public safety should be. That is true with every municipality. It's a huge percentage of our budget. And it's getting harder and harder for every municipality individually to not only continue to fund the equipment that's required, but also find the personnel. The days of all-volunteer fire departments or even partially volunteer fire departments are getting fewer and fewer. And so all of the municipalities in the area said, you know what, why don't we get together and talk about what a district-wide response might be to fire and EMS, both in terms of personnel as well as equipment. And the first order of that business is to look at how people are staffing their departments, what they're spending for that staffing, what the response volume is. Like, for instance, Monona is a smaller community, but we have a lot more seniors than some other communities. So our paramedic and EMS department is slammed in comparison to some others. So it's really look at the data to say, what does that tell us moving forward in terms of how to create maybe efficiencies or shared response in a way that would help everybody?
2: Is there a timeline about when this survey might be complete?
3: There isn't. It's just starting. And the amount of the contract for us, for Monona's portion, we just approved $11,000. If we were doing it alone instead of having it be a shared study the way it is, it would be $30,000 to $50,000. So it's a great opportunity for us to jump in at a much lower rate. I would expect that we could see something by the end of the calendar year.
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4: Hi, everybody. This is Richard Weigel. You might know me from my band, The Midwesterners. 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I hope you can make it down that Saturday, May 16th at the Harmony Bar. 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
1: 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Remember those lazy, hazy days of summer from your childhood? Children today have so many distractions, from scheduled activities to electronic devices, that the joy of reading a book may get lost. One way to help your children reap the benefits of reading is by creating an outdoor reading nook. Think secret garden and create a quiet and private space near a garden, under a tree, or even on the deck or patio. 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You might place a bench under a small arbor planted with vines, or build a playhouse or tree fort. Place your nook in dappled shade away from traffic noise and pollution and areas that collect water. If sunlight is too direct, add sheer curtains or hang a mosquito net available at outdoor retailers that is so much fun to hide inside. Cozy outdoor pillows, a flat surface to rest a cool drink or snack, and perhaps some low wattage lighting for reading after dark will add fun comfort. Now that your summer reading nook is beckoning, be sure to sign your children up for the library reading program where they can have fun and earn prizes. Parents, be sure to join in the fun, perhaps by having a family contest to see who reads the most books this summer. Sweeten the pot with a prize party before school starts. Happy reading! Until next time, this is Wisconsin Master Naturalist Deborah Proctor, encouraging parents and grandparents to get outdoors and learn with your kids naturally.
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0: 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It's 35 and Monona, sky is clear. Tomorrow look for 70 with a low temp around 39. Your extended forecast calls for overcast clouds on Wednesday. 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

In 1888, Irving Berlin was born. He wrote over 1,500 songs, many of which are standards of the Great American Songbook, including 20 Broadway shows and 15 movie musicals.

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0: And in 1986, the number one song on the Billboard chart was West End Girls by Pet Shop Boys. And that's today's WVMO Music History Moment. I'm Jeff Perry.
1: Hi everyone, City Planner Henry Barbie here. In celebration of Historic Preservation Month, the Monona Landmarks Commission, in partnership with the Wisconsin Historical Society, is hosting a presentation on Wisconsin's tax credit for historic homes on May 19th, 5:30 p.m. at the Monona Public Library. Andrea Harries of Wisconsin Historical Society will provide information about how homeowners can receive 25% of the cost of their home's approved rehabilitation back as a tax credit. Learn how you can take advantage of this tax credit May 19th, 5:30 p.m. at the Monona Public Library.

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1: Got a minute? Here's what's going on around Monona. Today and tomorrow, it's open book appointments for property assessments in Monona. 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On Wednesday evening, you're invited to a public workshop to help shape the future of Monona. The public workshop is to learn and share feedback on the city's 2026 comprehensive plan. The fun begins at 6 o'clock in the Monona Community Center. That's what's going on around Monona on 98.7 WVMO.
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0: Hi, I'm Dean Rothman with your WVMO weather. It's 38 and Monona, sky is clear. Tomorrow look for 70 with a low temp around 39. Your extended forecast calls for overcast clouds on Wednesday. 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
1: 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We'll talk about a major new development proposal, new city contracts, flock cameras, assessment letters, long-range capital planning, and much more. 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
1: I'm Joe Martin from the VMO Show. I'm here in the WVMO studios with Monona's Mayor Nancy Moore talking about the latest city council meeting that took place on Monday, May 4th, and some of the specialized contracts that were signed on May 4th. One of the contracts had to do with the door systems that we use around the city and city property, including here at City Hall. There's going to be a change with the system that we are currently using. Can you tell us a little bit about that?
2: The system that we currently use involves a card that you wave in front of a reader to get in and out of a door. And that system applies not only to City Hall, but every single facility that the city owns, from public works to the library to storage facilities, etc. And we all are issued those key cards to manage it. We were hoping to keep that system going until we make a decision on the new city facilities that we've talked about. But unfortunately, the server crashed on us on that system. Oh. And so we had to scramble to figure out whether to repair that server, get a new server, or whether to get a whole new system, and whether or not a new system would be applicable, of course, to any new facility. And at the end of the day, for security reasons, we decided to fund the newer, larger system that we know will be able to apply to any new facilities we build. And the important thing to know there, too, is it's not just about access, appropriate staff access and security. It also is so sophisticated that, as an example, our library is set up, programmed to lock the doors automatically a certain time at night. That is also true at public work. So we don't have to rely on the human brain to remember, oh, if I'm the last one out the door, I got to better make sure the door's locked. There are a lot of automatic features to the system overall that keep everything secure here in the city.
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3: 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This is Missy with your Monona Parks and Rec Department. The summer season is upon us, which means the Monona Community Pool will be there for enjoyment. 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
1: Eastern Bluebirds are back. Hi, this is Brian from the Alda Leopold Nature Center with a friendly phenology update. In the early 1900s, eastern bluebird populations drastically declined because of poor forest management practices, the introduction of exotic species, and the detrimental effects of pesticides. The birds are secondary cavity nesters, which means they build their nest in cavities but aren't strong enough to peck out their own holes. Eastern bluebirds are, therefore, dependent on other species that can create cavities, such as woodpeckers. The introduction of European starlings and house sparrows, who are aggressive competitors for nesting cavities, is the main reason their populations declined. In addition to competition, less cavities were available because of habitat loss and the removal of dead trees in managed forests. Thankfully, eastern bluebirds made an incredible comeback with the optimized bluebird boxes designed to keep European starlings out. A network of trails with these boxes were set up to monitor their population and health by birders. Thanks to conservation efforts and environmental regulations, eastern bluebird populations are increasing. Visit us or take a walk around your neighborhood and look for eastern bluebirds building their nests in cavities. For more information about the Alda Leopold Nature Center, please visit aldaleopoldnaturecenter.org and explore nature today.
2: Hi, I'm Nick from Monona Grove High School. 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

Thank you so much. Thank you. Too kind. The Cashbox Kings doing the Cashbox Boogie live at the King Club.

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It's 42 in Monona, sky is clear. Tomorrow look for 69 with a low temp around 38. Your extended forecast calls for overcast clouds on Wednesday. 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

0: Hi, this is Tamara Saviano, host of The Traveling Kind. I'm on WVMO every third Saturday night of the month, and I'll see you on May 16th, where our theme will be my favorite artists playing two in a row.
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I've been warped by the rain, driven by the snow. I'm drunk and dirty, don't you know? And I'm still willing. And I was out on the road late at night. I seen my pretty Alice in every headlight. Alice, Dallas, Alice.

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1: Got a minute? Here's what's going on around Monona. Today and tomorrow, it's open book appointments for property assessments in Monona. 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On Wednesday evening, you're invited to a public workshop to help shape the future of Monona. The public workshop is to learn and share feedback on the city's 2026 comprehensive plan. The fun begins at 6 o'clock in the Monona Community Center. That's what's going on around Monona on 98.7 WVMO.
2: Hello, this is Kamaya Soin, a freshman from UW-Madison. 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

of his chin, bruise on her spirit. Home is calling, but she won't get near it. 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

0: 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It's 47 and Monona, sky is clear. Tomorrow look for 69 with a low temp around 38. Your extended forecast calls for overcast clouds on Wednesday. 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
2: Hi, I'm Midori from Monona Grove High School. 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
1: This is Mary Merle from Winnequa Road with a Monona Bird Report. Finally, it's May. Migration hits its peak this month as our sky and our trees swell with the sights and sounds of returning songbirds. It's the best time of year to watch for birds, wherever you might find yourself. If you're on the shoreline of San Damiano, look for spotted sandpipers teetering along the rocks. Or if you're in the woods, listen for the exquisite flute-like call of the wood thrush. At Schluter Beach, enjoy the beauty of the Baltimore Oriole in the cottonwoods with its brilliant orange plumage and its clear, bright whistle. At Winnequa Park, scan the lake for fluttering eastern kingbirds or look up at the burbling purple martins circling overhead. At Wild Haven Park, relax on the bench and wait for common nighthawks to fly erratically over the lake at sunset. At Frostwoods Beach, listen for the song that gives the eastern wood peewee its name, pee-a-wee. At Woodland Park, train your eye for the impossible blue of the indigo bunting perched in the sunlight. At the Aldo Leopold Nature Center, search the trees for the gorgeous black-on-red of the scarlet tanager. Wherever you might be, take the time before May slips away to open yourself up to whatever avian surprises might come your way. This is Mary Merle with the Monona Bird Report, and I'm glad that WVMO cares about birds.
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And there's some nice looking legs in Cincinnati, but a Philadelphia, I'm coming back to.

0: Hi, I'm Dean Rothman with your WVMO weather. It's 51 and Monona, sky is clear. Tomorrow look for 69 with a low temp around 38. Your extended forecast calls for overcast clouds on Wednesday. 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
1: 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Here's some of what you'll be hearing soon.

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3: Hello, this is Chris from the East Side with a moment for Monona on WVMO. The city of Monona is a desirable place to live, which is exactly why the city of Monona has a committee of citizens dedicated to working towards making sure it continues to be. The city of Monona Sustainability Committee is dedicated to guiding and assisting Monona's residents, businesses, and government in becoming a community that meets the needs of the present without compromising the resources available for future generations. Its vision is that Monona will share a culture that is vested in and embraces best use practices for sustainable living, business, and development. 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
1: Got a minute? Here's what's going on around Monona. Today and tomorrow, it's open book appointments for property assessments in Monona. You can sign up and get more information at the one and only MyMonona.com. Also happening today, this evening, the Monona Plan Commission meets in the lower level of the Monona Public Library. 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On Wednesday evening, you're invited to a public workshop to help shape the future of Monona. The public workshop is to learn and share feedback on the city's 2026 comprehensive plan. The fun begins at 6 o'clock in the Monona Community Center. That's what's going on around Monona on 98.7 WVMO.
2: Hi, this is Danny, your Monona neighbor right over by Schluter Park, and I'm a singing member of Perfect Harmony Chorus. Perfect Harmony is the local lesbian, gay, trans, bi, and ally chorus, and for nearly 30 years, we've been on a mission to make the world a better place. We've got an exciting concert coming up on May 16th and 17th. It's called Showtime, the Queers and Queens of Stage and Screen, and it will feature songs all the way from Broadway to Hollywood. There will be singing, dancing, a lot of laughs, and a lot of heart, because we love to share joy with our community. The Saturday, May 16th evening show will be held nearby at McFarland Lutheran Church on Marsh Road. And our Sunday, May 17th matinee is also nearby at Christ Presbyterian Church in Madison. 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

0: Hi, I'm Dean Rothman with your WVMO weather. It's 54 in Monona, sky is clear. Tomorrow look for 69 with a low temp around 38. Your extended forecast calls for overcast clouds on Wednesday. 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

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Wake it up, wake it up. Get off here. That's my stop.

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1: Hi, this is Danny, your Monona neighbor right over by Schluter Park, and I'm a singing member of Perfect Harmony Chorus. 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We've got an exciting concert coming up on May 16th and 17th. 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

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But my oyster has been opened, there ain't no point hoping.

0: Hi, I'm Dean Rothman with your WVMO weather. It's 55 and Monona, sky is clear. Tomorrow look for 69 with a low temp around 38. Your extended forecast calls for overcast clouds on Wednesday. 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

0: Good afternoon, and welcome to the VMO Show. I'm Joe Martin. Today, we'll learn more about Monona with Monona's mayor, Nancy Moore. We'll talk about a major new development proposal, new city contracts, flock cameras, assessment letters, long-range capital planning, and much more. Monona's mayor, Nancy Moore, today on the VMO Show. I'm here in the WVMO studios talking with Monona's mayor, Nancy Moore, learning more about Monona. Hi, Nancy.
1: Hey, Joe.
0: There was a city council meeting on Monday, May 4th. Amongst the things that happened, first read on the biggest development in Monona history. Tell us about that.
1: Yeah. So I'm sure most people in Monona know what is currently WPS, our largest employer, and Broadway, of course, which is what WPS is on. And now, of course, people know that Topgolf is going in there. Can't miss that.
0: No.
1: But in front of Topgolf and WPS, there's quite a bit of land that is going to be redeveloped into mixed use. And it's the what we think will be the first of multiple stretches of redevelopment that will go all the way to the Beltline in Southtown. So eventually we see Southtown is being redeveloped as well. But in this case, it's a development brought forth by Galway Companies, which is the company that did the current in the riverfront that we all very much enjoy. And in this case, it's a mixed use development, a total of four buildings. General development plan for four buildings and will house over 600 units, housing units, in addition to, when it's eventually all done, about 30,000 square feet of commercial.
0: So first read is the first step, and city council and city staff will be looking at this. But what can we expect as next steps?
1: Yeah, so it'll come back to the next city council meeting for approval from the city council. The development is also going through our CDA, our Community Development Authority, to support some of the demolition and some of the work that's being done there, because as you can imagine, it's a huge parcel altogether. And in fact, one of the buildings that needs to come down on the east side of the property, you know, is an older building that has asbestos and other things that are injurious to one's health. And so it's going in front of the CDA, it's come in front of the city council, and then the developer, Steve Dorn, who's a Monona resident, in addition to being one of the area's best developers, we'll have at it with the first phase of what will be a multi-phase project.
0: I'm here in the WVMO studios. I'm learning more about Monona today, talking with Monona's mayor, Nancy Moore. There was a city council meeting on Monday, May 4th, and at that time, three specialized contracts were signed. Let's talk about one of them, addressing a backlog in the city of Monona's planning department.
1: That's right. So, Joe, you may not know this, but when I started on the city council, which was back in 2017, 2018, our plan commission pretty much had in front of them a lot of signed permits, which is to say there wasn't a lot of redevelopment going on in Monona. Wasn't a lot of action there, except for the riverfront that we all now love, know and love. That's changed, as we all know. We're seeing buildings going up all over Monona, and that's, we don't see a slowing down with that at all. We've added staff already. We added a full-time staff member this last year, but it's simply not enough. Our planning staff is just slammed with work. And so we are making some adjustments and a short-term fix, which is to say we're going to sign a contract with Vandewall Associates, local firm we work with all the time. They know Monona very, very well. They actually are involved in a contract right now with us with the comprehensive planning, and they're going to be on an hourly basis pulled in as needed to stay on top of all the things that we have in the planning department, because it's just not fair, not only to our planning staff who are working ridiculous hours trying to stay on top, but it's also not fair to the people that need that planning help, whether it's big developers or single homeowners that are trying to get an answer on a permit for a fence or something like that.
0: And it's really the city's capacity for growth that allows the city to raise operational funds. It's predicated on new construction here in the city of Monona.
1: That's right. This is a small amount of money that we agreed to contract, and actually we expect a fair amount of it will probably come out of TIF funds if Vandewall ends up doing work on projects that are in TIF districts.

0: I'm here in the WVMO studios with Monona's Mayor Nancy Moore talking about the latest city council meeting that took place on Monday, May 4th, and some of the specialized contracts that were signed on May 4th. One of the contracts had to do with the door systems that we use around the city and city property, including here at City Hall. There's going to be a change with the system that we are currently using. Can you tell us a little bit about that?
1: The system that we currently use involves a card that you wave in front of a reader to get in and out of a door. And that system applies not only to City Hall, but every single facility that the city owns, from public works to the library to storage facilities, etc. And we all are issued those key cards to manage it. We were hoping to keep that system going until we make a decision on the new city facilities that we've talked about. But unfortunately, the server crashed on us on that system. Oh. And so we had to scramble to figure out whether to repair that server, get a new server, or whether to get a whole new system, and whether or not a new system would be applicable, of course, to any new facility. And at the end of the day, for security reasons, we decided to fund the newer, larger system that we know will be able to apply to any new facilities we build. And the important thing to know there, too, is it's not just about access, appropriate staff access and security. It also is so sophisticated that, as an example, our library is set up, programmed to lock the doors automatically a certain time at night. That is also true at public works. So we don't have to rely on the human brain to remember, oh, if I'm the last one out the door, I got to better make sure the door's locked. There are a lot of automatic features to the system overall that keep everything secure here in the city.
0: I'm here in the WVMO studios learning more about Monona. With Monona's mayor, Nancy Moore, we've been talking about a variety of topics, including what happened at the most recent city council meeting on Monday, May 4th. Contracts signed, including the city agreeing to participate in a shared fire EMS study with other municipalities in the area. Tell us about what this study is and the reasoning behind it.
1: As many people know, our fire, EMS, and paramedic departments are the biggest part of our budget, as public safety should be. That is true with every municipality. It's a huge percentage of our budget. And it's getting harder and harder for every municipality individually to not only continue to fund the equipment that's required, but also find the personnel. The days of all-volunteer fire departments, or even partially volunteer fire departments, are getting fewer and fewer. And so all of the municipalities in the area said, you know what, why don't we get together and talk about what a district-wide response might be to fire and EMS, both in terms of personnel as well as equipment. And the first order of that business is to look at how people are staffing their departments, what they're spending for that staffing, what the response volume is. Like, for instance, Monona is a smaller community, but we have a lot more seniors than some other communities. So our paramedic and EMS department is slammed in comparison to some others. So it's really look at the data to say, what does that tell us moving forward in terms of how to create maybe efficiencies or shared response in a way that would help everybody?
0: Is there a timeline about when this survey might be complete?
1: There isn't. It's just starting. And the amount of the contract for us, for Monona's portion, we just approved $11,000. If we were doing it alone, instead of having it be a shared study the way it is, it would be $30,000 to $50,000. So it's a great opportunity for us to jump in at a much lower rate. I would expect that we could see something by the end of the calendar year.

0: I'm talking with Monona's mayor, Nancy Moore, today here at the WVMO studios to learn more about Monona, to learn more about the city council meeting that took place on Monday, May 4th. Nancy, adjustments to the short-term rental ordinance here in the city of Monona. What is the STRO?
1: Yeah, so think Airbnb or VRBO. That's exactly what a short-term rental is, right? And there's, in reality, there's 25 different companies. It's not just Airbnb and VRBO. But we know, actually, this last year, there's been 29 homes in Monona that are used as short-term rentals. And a few years ago, we passed an ordinance around short-term rental use because they can be problematic for a variety of reasons if they're not managed correctly. That's the good news. The bad news is that the way our ordinance was drafted did not meet recent case law, which is to say we had a lot of exceptions to the rule and sort of some smaller restrictions in our ordinance that other entities did not have, other municipalities did not have. And there's been multiple cases that have gone through the courts here in Wisconsin that said you can't have all those exceptions or, you know, all those differences, restrictions of, let's say, owner occupied.

0: versus non-owner occupied. And so we just cleaned up the ordinance to make sure that it is consistent with case law here in Wisconsin.
1: I'm here with Nancy Moore, learning more about Monona. We've been talking about events at the most recent city council meeting on May 4th, a presentation from Chief Brian Chaney from our police department announcing that the city would be suspending its contract with the Flock camera system that I'm sure people have heard about. Can you tell us about what Chief Chaney had to say and what the city's plans are?
0: Yeah, absolutely. So as some listeners undoubtedly know, Flock cameras have been a topic of discussion here in Monona as well as in other cities and within the county for the last month or two at the very least. We've had Flock cameras for a long time, but more and more there's been discussions around it. And it just so happens that our contract with Flock was coming up for renewal. And at the end of the day, the number of open records requests from non-local residents, as well as the number of concerns, given the number of articles we've seen in papers and other locations, was pretty significant to the point where, you know, it was burning valuable resources, right? We want our police department out there doing their work. We don't want them having to respond to open records requests all the time, as required by law when they come in. So at the end of the day, you know, I had a discussion with the chief of police, and we decided, you know, this was a hill not worth dying on, as they say, and that it would be better just not to renew the contract at this point. I want to be clear that we find the type of cameras that are reflected by Flock to be really valuable crime prevention tool. And I think Brian would be the first person to say that, our chief of police. But for now, anyway, not renewing that contract made the most sense to us.

0: How about some rock and roll? This is an oldie.
1: I'm here in the WVMO studios with Nancy Moore. She is the mayor of the city of Monona, and we've been talking about what is happening around our beautiful city. Public sessions are going to be beginning for the comprehensive planning that the city does. Tell us a little bit about what comprehensive planning entails, and then these public sessions where people can come and see it for themselves.
2: That's right. So, as we've talked about earlier this year, every municipality is required by state statute to update, at the very least, if not wholly redo, what's called a comprehensive plan that is essentially a strategic plan or a long-range plan for a 10-year period. Ours is due up at the end of this year, beginning of next year. So in other words, the one we're operating on right now that has created our goals as a community, you know, what we want to see happen in terms of development, in terms of housing, in terms of our parks and recreation and other services that we offer. It's a blueprint for what we want to do in the next decade. We're due to have a whole one done, completed by the end of this year, beginning of next year. So we're in the midst of that process. As you might imagine, a big part of that process is public input. We want to know from the community, it's not so much what we as elected officials wanted, but what other people in the community want. What do you want to see for the future of Monona? And so the public portion of the process starts up this month with our very first public information meeting at the community center on the 13th of May from 6 to 8 p.m. And everyone's welcome to come and learn about the process and to provide structured input facilitated by the consultants that we've hired for the process.
1: Nancy, if people aren't able to attend the public session that's coming up at the Civic Center, is there a way that they can jump online and give input there?
2: Awesome question. Starting May 13th as well, so May 13th to June 13th, there'll be an online survey available. The usual place, mymonona.com. Online survey, easy to fill out, and again, should be very easy to follow. And we more people weigh in, the better.
1: I'm here in the WVMO studios learning more about Monona with Monona's Mayor Nancy Moore. We've been talking about what's happening in city government. And one thing that's happening, it's that time of year, property assessments just went out.
2: Yeah, it's often an anxiety-producing time of year precisely because of that, Joe. So a couple of things I just wanted to mention about that. One is that the average increase this year for Monona for residences is only a 2% increase, and that compares to 14% increase last year. So obviously, in terms of single-family homes, things are slowing down, and I would imagine that most people understand that anyway. And I certainly appreciate, we all appreciate, that the property assessments create a good deal of anxiety. What I want people to know is the property assessments are not something that we do as a municipality. It's contracted out and it's done independently by experts in the field that have a very specific process that's outlined by the state, actually, how the process is done, what kind of comparables people look at, why somebody's in house might go up and somebody else's might not, et cetera. It's a lot more complex than you might think. We just want people to know that we don't do the work, we contract the work out. And so the best place to go with questions and to hopefully release some of that anxiety is to the assessors themselves. So if people go to accurateassessor.com, they'll find an opportunity to set up an appointment for what's called open book, or to send an email directly to Accurate Assessors, who are contracts. And that's just going to be a lot more efficient and effective than if people call City Hall. This time of year, understandably, we get a lot of phone calls from people, again, saying, you know, my house is different than this house. Why did this happen? Can you explain that? And our staff just doesn't have that kind of expertise. So it's just better to go directly to the source.

0: I'm here in the WVMO studios. I've been talking with Nancy Moore about what is happening here in the city of Monona, including some longer-range capital planning that is going on, always looking ahead to what's around the curve. What does this longer-range capital planning entail?
1: Yeah, well, you know, we've talked about a number of items in these conversations, the advent of a new public safety building or administrative building, other civic needs that we have, discussions with the school district around Maywood or Nichols, right? Streets, big street projects, those are all capital projects. And the city has traditionally done five-year improvement plans. So we project 5 years, traditionally have projected 5 years out what our capital needs look like. We're going to go longer for the first time this next year. We're going to go 10 years out. So we've asked the staff already to think about in each of their departments what they really need over the next 10 years. And for the first time, we'll be meeting and looking at 10 years starting at the end of May.
0: Our world is changing. Our community is changing. And we can see it with all the development. Monona, a centrally located, beautiful community. You know, we're right on the transportation hub. There's so many potentials for growth, and it's a question of what do we want as city residents?
1: That's right. So a combination of that 10-year window with the comprehensive plan that we just talked about in terms of what we want in our future 10 years out all come together nicely, I think, to give us a much better picture, much better vision of what we need and what we want as a community.
0: I'm here in the WVMO studios with Monona's mayor, Nancy Moore, learning more about Monona. Here's something I already know about Monona. It is spring turning into summer, and that means event season is here. So much going on. I can't walk out my door without seeing a jogger with a bib on, so many races.
1: Completely. I mean, it's so incredible. It's like somebody flips a switch, and then all of a sudden there's like 30 events every weekend, you know, and juggling, trying to decide where to go, who to see, what music you want to go listen. I mean, it's just crazy. And so we're kicking off here in Monona as well. Just as a perfect example, it's at the first farmer's market on Sunday. It was kicking. It was great. It was a little chilly in the morning, but it was really terrific to see all the wonderful produce and the vendors back. So the farmer's market's every Sunday from 8:30 to 1 p.m. at Ajusca. And then at San Damiano, we've got huge events coming up in early June and early July with the Harry White Horse Wood Sculpture Festival and our much-beloved community festival. So I just want to make sure everybody's watching their calendar because it just never ends.
0: Nancy Moore, thank you so much for coming down today and talking with me about everything that's happening in our beautiful city. I'll see you in the sunshine.
1: Always a pleasure, Joe. Thanks very much.
2: 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Thanks again to Mayor Nancy Moore. I'm Joe Martin. You can hear the VMO show every weekday at noon. VMO After Dark, Wednesday nights at 10 p.m. Until next time, have a great day.
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Friends, this is Adam Gruhl from Horseshoes and Hand Grenades. 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

Hi, I'm Dean Rothman with your WVMO weather. It's 56 in Monona, few clouds. Tomorrow look for 69 with a low temp around 38. Your extended forecast calls for overcast clouds on Wednesday. 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

0: Hi, this is Tamara Saviano, host of The Traveling Kind. I'm on WVMO every third Saturday night of the month, and I'll see you on May 16th, where our theme will be my favorite artists playing two in a row.
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1: Hi, everybody. This is Richard Weigle. You might know me from my band, The Midwesterners. I have a brand new solo CD out called Driftless Blues, and I'm having a CD release party on Saturday, May 16th at the Harmony Bar, 8 to 10:30. 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And in my solo shows, I always mix things up with some rockers from the Midwesterners. I hope you can make it down that Saturday, May 16th at the Harmony Bar. 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
2: Hello, this is Kamaya Soin, a freshman from UW-Madison. 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
1: Hi, I'm Bill Graff from Copps Avenue, and this is The Lake Loop. Because this program is named after a bike path, I feel a special obligation in life to practice good habits when driving, riding, or walking any place where people on wheels and people on foot might come into conflict. It has recently come to my attention that nobody's perfect. I'm surprised this hasn't been all over the news. It's obviously news to some people who think that a minor motoring mistake is grounds for all-out outrage. The driver was me, and my mistake was getting stuck in the middle of an intersection when the light turned red. Any driver knows you're not supposed to get yourself into this pickle, but it happens. And at that point, all the options are bad if you even have any options. In this case, it was a delivery truck blocking my path because it couldn't make the turn that I was next in line for. Then a pedestrian who has not yet entered the crosswalk goes all arm-waving what the heck at me because I'm stopped where he wants to walk. Yes, he has the walk light. But a walk light doesn't magically untangle a traffic jam or make this guy into some kind of pedestrian royalty because he's right and I'm wrong. The right of way is something to be yielded, not asserted. Behaving otherwise is a risky way to be right. Sometimes people drive like idiots, or ride like idiots, or walk like idiots, but most of the time we don't. I've never seen a runner run like an idiot, but maybe they're just too tired. So, the next time somebody commits a traveling transgression against you, show a little grace. Odds are high that they didn't mean it and they already feel stupid. Odds are also high that you've done the same thing yourself. Am I right? Thanks for riding along on this segment of The Lake Loop. I'm Bill Graff. Until next time, on your left.
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0: Hi, I'm Dean Rothman with your WVMO weather. It's 58 in Monona, few clouds. Tomorrow look for 70 with a low temp around 41. Your extended forecast calls for broken clouds on Wednesday. 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

In 1888, Irving Berlin was born. 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

0: And in 1986, the number one song on the Billboard chart was West End Girls by Pet Shop Boys. And that's today's WVMO Music History Moment. I'm Jeff Perry.
1: Hello all, I'm Sienna.
2: And I'm Camden.
1: Do you have any old or unwanted electronic devices? 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
2: This is a great way to get rid of any broken or unwanted electronics, and it reduces e-waste, which emits toxic chemicals that contaminate air, water, and soil. So please stop by the Pinney Branch Library to drop off your electronics. Once again, I'm Camden.
1: And I'm Sienna.
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1: Got a minute? Here's what's going on around Monona. Today and tomorrow, it's open book appointments for property assessments in Monona. 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The fun begins at 6 o'clock in the Monona Community Center. 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

Well, here's my final serenade. Here's a gun and here's a blade. Here's a picture that I saved for too long. 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

0: Hi, I'm Dean Rothman with your WVMO weather. It's 59 and Monona, sky is clear. Tomorrow look for 70 with a low temp around 41. Your extended forecast calls for broken clouds on Wednesday. 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
1: Our little WVMO studio is located right inside the City Hall building here in Monona. 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
2: Hi, I'm Nick from Monona Grove High School. 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

end up on the wrong side. Ain't got no paper to pay the fines. I've started over 100 times.

0: Hi, I'm Dean Rothman with your WVMO weather. It's 60 and Monona, sky is clear. Tomorrow look for 70 with a low temp around 41. Your extended forecast calls for broken clouds on Wednesday. 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
1: Hi, I'm Steve Martinelli, and this is the Monona Grove Sports Showcase. Monona Grove has had many outstanding track teams and track athletes over the years. One consistent strength is in the field events. Throwers like Gavin Ball and Theron Bauman, high jumper Phil Vargas, plus Joe Prestigiacomo, a state champ in both long jump and triple jump. One event consistently won by MG is the pole vault, thanks to Silver Eagle vaulting coach George Dutch Durnford. Dutch was a vaulter back when cane poles were used, and he coached several Badger Conference champs, including Dave Cyberlech and the subject of this story, Rick Eastland. Rick was vaulting before he entered high school, and by his sophomore year was a Badger Conference champion, clearing 12'6" in rainy conditions. His junior year, he improved to 13'4¾", winning sectionals and was the favorite in 1971, despite a deep pool of competitors. Rick had cleared 14'1" earlier in the season and expected 14 feet to be enough to win a state title. However, he suffered a setback at the conference meet. He was only able to clear 12'6" and finish a disappointing third in the event. Still hoping to win at state, he jumped well, but watched several competitors reach 14 feet and then fail at 14'3". Only Mark Thomason of Waukesha, on his second try, cleared the height, setting up a showdown with the Silver Eagle, jumping for the last time on his home track. Before he attempted it, Eastland was pulled aside by Coach Durnford and advised to switch to a stiffer pole. Now, vaulters rarely change poles in a critical time like this, but Durnford reasoned the weather conditions gave Eastland an edge if he made the switch. Whether the strategy was correct, or if Durnford's advice gave Eastland a psychological boost, Rick cleared 14-3 on his first attempt, winning the event and setting a new state record. Dutch Durnford was known as a vaulting guru, frequently sought out for advice by coaches and vaulters, but this was his first state championship. Rick's record stood until 1982, and has since been topped by more than a foot. But for more than a decade, Rick Eastland, with Dutch Durnford whispering in his ear, was the best. I'm Steve Martinelli, and I'll see you at the game.
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1: Got a minute? Here's what's going on around Monona. Today and tomorrow, it's open book appointments for property assessments in Monona. You can sign up and get more information at the one and only MyMonona.com. Also happening today, this evening, the Monona Plan Commission meets in the lower level of the Monona Public Library. 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On Wednesday evening, you're invited to a public workshop to help shape the future of Monona. The public workshop is to learn and share feedback on the city's 2026 comprehensive plan. The fun begins at 6 o'clock in the Monona Community Center. 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
2: Hello, this is Dee from McFarland with a moment for Monona on WVMO. Have you ever walked into a room and stopped to think, what was I doing again? The process of stopping allows you to regroup, refocus, and get back on track. Stopping at our lovely Monona stop signs is a wonderful opportunity for that same reflection of purpose. So, the next time you see a stop sign, come to a complete stop, take a look at your surroundings, and refocus on what you're doing, part of which should be getting where you want to go safely. This has been a public service message from 98.7 WVMO.

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Watch out.

0: Hi, I'm Dean Rothman with your WVMO weather. It's 61 and Monona, sky is clear. Tomorrow look for 70 with a low temp around 41. Your extended forecast calls for broken clouds on Wednesday. 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
1: I'm Joe Martin from the VMO Show.
2: 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I've been talking with Nancy.

0: more about what is happening here in the city of Monona, including some longer-range capital planning that is going on, always looking ahead to what's around the curve. What does this longer-range capital planning entail?
1: Yeah, well, you know, we've talked about a number of items in these conversations, the advent of a new public safety building or administrative building, other civic needs that we have, discussions with the school district around Maywood or Nichols, right? Streets, big street projects, those are all capital projects. And the city has traditionally done five-year improvement plans. So we project 5 years, traditionally have projected 5 years out what our capital needs look like. We're going to go longer for the first time this next year. We're going to go 10 years out. So we've asked the staff already to think about in each of their departments what they really need over the next 10 years. And for the first time, we'll be meeting and looking at 10 years starting at the end of May.
0: Our world is changing. Our community is changing, and we can see it with all the development. Monona, a centrally located, beautiful community. You know, we're right on the transportation hub. There's so many potentials for growth, and it's a question of what do we want as city residents?
1: That's right. So a combination of that 10-year window with the comprehensive plan that we just talked about in terms of what we want in our future 10 years out all come together nicely, I think, to give us a much better picture, much better vision of what we need and what we want as a community.
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3: 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Here's some of what you'll be hearing soon.

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1: This is Wisconsin Master Naturalist Deborah Proctor sharing tips and ideas on how to unplug your children and get them into the great outdoors where they can learn naturally. Remember those lazy, hazy days of summer from your childhood? Children today have so many distractions, from scheduled activities to electronic devices, that the joy of reading a book may get lost. One way to help your children reap the benefits of reading is by creating an outdoor reading nook. Think Secret Garden and create a quiet and private space near a garden, under a tree, or even on the deck or patio. Your nook could be something as simple as a cozy chair under a shady tree, or a hammock hung on the quiet end of a porch. You might place a bench under a small arbor planted with vines, or build a playhouse or tree fort. Place your nook in dappled shade away from traffic noise and pollution and areas that collect water. If sunlight is too direct, add sheer curtains or hang a mosquito net available at outdoor retailers that is so much fun to hide inside. Cozy outdoor pillows, a flat surface to rest a cool drink or snack, and perhaps some low wattage lighting for reading after dark will add fun comfort. Now that your summer reading nook is beckoning, be sure to sign your children up for the library reading program where they can have fun and earn prizes. Parents, be sure to join in the fun, perhaps by having a family contest to see who reads the most books this summer. Sweeten the pot with a prize party before school starts. Happy reading! Until next time, this is Wisconsin Master Naturalist Deborah Proctor, encouraging parents and grandparents to get outdoors and learn with your kids naturally.
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1: 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It's 61 and Monona, sky is clear. Tomorrow look for 70 with a low temp around 41. Your extended forecast calls for broken clouds on Wednesday. 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
2: Hi, this is Danny, your Monona neighbor right over by Schluter Park, and I'm a singing member of Perfect Harmony Chorus. 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We've got an exciting concert coming up on May 16th and 17th. It's called Showtime, the Queers and Queens of Stage and Screen, and it will feature songs all the way from Broadway to Hollywood. 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The Saturday, May 16th evening show will be held nearby at McFarland Lutheran Church on Marsh Road, and our Sunday, May 17th matinee is also nearby at Christ Presbyterian Church in Madison. 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
1: Eastern Bluebirds are back. Hi, this is Brian from the Aldo Leopold Nature Center with a friendly phenology update. In the early 1900s, eastern bluebird populations drastically declined because of poor forest management practices, the introduction of exotic species, and the detrimental effects of pesticides. The birds are secondary cavity nesters, which means they build their nest in cavities but aren't strong enough to peck out their own holes. Eastern bluebirds are, therefore, dependent on other species that can create cavities, such as woodpeckers. The introduction of European starlings and house sparrows, who are aggressive competitors for nesting cavities, is the main reason their populations declined. In addition to competition, less cavities were available because of habitat loss and the removal of dead trees in managed forests. Thankfully, eastern bluebirds made an incredible comeback with the optimized bluebird boxes designed to keep European starlings out. A network of trails with these boxes were set up to monitor their population and health by birders. Thanks to conservation efforts and environmental regulations, eastern bluebird populations are increasing. Visit us or take a walk around your neighborhood and look for eastern bluebirds building their nests in cavities. For more information about the Aldo Leopold Nature Center, please visit aldoleopoldnaturecenter.org and explore nature today.
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0: 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It's 60 and Monona, sky is clear. Tomorrow look for 70 with a low temp around 41. Your extended forecast calls for broken clouds on Wednesday. 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

Good evening and welcome to Four Lakes Frequency, where the rhythm of the lakes meets the pulse of indie, folk, and alternative sounds. I'm DJ Meg Wise. Thanks for tuning in. That song that you just heard comes from a Milwaukee artist, Oliver Greco. It is titled Pap's Song. And I went to the Midwest Video Poetry Fest at the Art Lit Lab and saw the film Upon Landing by Damian Gonzalez. And Pap's Song played at the end. And I loved it so much that I reached out to Damian, and then Oliver posted the song to YouTube so I could play it on my show. So that was exciting. Up next, I'm going to play some brand new music from Thomas Flynn. This comes from the album Leaf, which is 9 nature songs recorded in Lagunitas and San Francisco, California.